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And yes, you're tuned into Marshall's Palace. We're getting into some jazzy vibes, and the next track coming up is called Theme from the Planets, and it's by this guy named, well, it's by this jazz artist named Dexter Wenzel. So check it out, y'all.

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Thank you very much. Thank you. Hey, everybody. Welcome to the show. I'm so glad you're here. Thank you for all the applause. Oh, thank you. Oopsies, let me pause it. Oh, gosh, I'm so glad you're here. So tonight, it's 2026 and we're taking no ish. And I'm strong and lean and I'm bringing the heat like a summer beach. I go 30 rounds on SoundCloud, and if you want to know, this is the show. Cornucopia. Twinkle, twinkle. Yeah, I love this vibe. Cornucopia. Twinkle, twinkle. Cornucopia. Oh, yeah. Twinkle. Mother flippin' twinkle. All right, so I love it. Twinkle, twinkle, everyone. Welcome to the show. I'm so glad you're here. So tonight, let's do some questions and answers. So Carrie would like to know, hey, beautiful outfit. You're very welcome. You look lovely and have a great evening. Ashe. All right. So it's been, the stars are beautiful. It's so gorgeous out right now. The stars are beautiful. Stars are out walking around and we're twinkling. We're shining our light. We're sending love and vibes to people. But Carrie wanted to know, her question was, what is a star seed? And I think that's a really great question. So I'm going to answer that question in a general sense, because I believe that we'll have our star seed back here again and she'll give her definition. I'm going to give a general one, but I believe that the definition of a star seed is complex, and you'd have to ask each and every star seed and you'd get kind of the same, but you'd get also some specifics from each and every one. So isn't that a wonderful thing? And then it's always morphing, growing, and progressing. Yeah. If those are even right words, then we could add some more good words to that too. So let's start off by saying this. A star seed to me is a person who is takes self-responsibility, loves self. First of all, yes, love self. If you love yourself, you know, you can love others. A star seed also takes personal responsibility. And when you begin to do that, you can become a very self-aware human being and be conscientious of those around you, and I believe are able to do unto others quite easily. And so you become this seed of love, sowing the seeds of love and of happiness, joy, or whatever is to be brought at that particular moment when you're running across a star seed. You know, when I think a lot of us do take responsibility for our actions, and when we do that, we learn then to be more conscientious around other people. But what I was going to say about that too is I wasn't always like that, but I think I did it many times unknowingly. We kind of do it subconsciously. We kind of do it just, intuitively or instinctively. And then that's when we give grace and mercy to people. Oh, you know, someone will say, oh, my bad, sorry about that. Oh, you know what? Yeah, I've done that before. No worries. And then it's a beautiful thing. It's kind of something that maybe could have been bad, and we've all let it go. We've all just let it fly away like a butterfly. And that's a beautiful thing. Because in order to be, I think, a star seed, you have to be like a butterfly, light. Your heart has to be light. You can't carry a bunch of things in that heart, like grudges or anger, you know? So having a pure heart and a heart light as a feather, not like we're perfect, but we are going to be walking in a way that, you know, kind of like the green movement, we walk in a way that's
kind to the earth. We were conscious of our carbon footprint. You know, life is a beautiful thing, and the more I learn, the more I appreciate learning, and it's not a stressful thing to learn. So I was talking with someone the other day about food, because I think of starseed as someone who's conscientious of what they put in their bodies. And as we learn about food and what is good and what is, you know, not healthy and what can affect our brain, for example, or different organs, we begin to be conscientiously aware. But one thing I think we can say for sure is that bags of stuff, processed stuff, we need to really eliminate altogether. Because some people say that that will lower our frequency. And that's, there's physics to that, there's science to that, but also it lowers or raises blood pressure and lowers our health and our brain functioning and other organ functioning. So it's, and it could limit our lifespan. So of course, loving ourselves and putting ourselves first, we want to be very consciously aware of what we are putting in our bodies. And the more we learn, or what I wanted to say was, it you know, because some people say, when I share something new I learned about something, they'll be like, oh, you know, something is always going to kill you. But it shouldn't be that stressful, because now we know something else we can add to it. We're that much wiser, and we can simply implement it. It won't be something stressful. And then people say, well, I want to live. I want to enjoy life. But that's the thing. You can't enjoy life if you're having something you think, you know, and maybe it is enjoyable. Maybe those cookies are enjoyable. I understand that. However, you know, kiwis are very enjoyable too, and they're way more healthier. I have to giggle at that, way more. Like a little kid, yeah, stay child at heart. There's nothing wrong with that. So they're way more better for you. So if you know, kiwis, for example. Oh, by the way, I'm reminded of this because someone I dearly love actually purchased some microwave popcorn and brought it to my home. And I don't have a microwave, but she bought a microwave to have in my house, which I do not like. I got rid of the other one. Anyway, so she brought microwave popcorn, and I was so sad, but I couldn't tell her she couldn't do it because she has free will, and, you know, she can do that. But microwave popcorn, by the way, is so very unhealthy, and I used to eat it. I really did. Oh, gosh. Anyway, so let me go back to starseeds, because I don't know why I'm so on food today. By the way, before we continue on with food or with the starseed thing, let's go back to food momentarily, because tomorrow is a full moon, and I am asking everyone to join me starting tonight at midnight on a fast. Let's do a fast for, I think that'd be like 36 hours. So we're starting at midnight tonight, and then let's go to Friday morning at 8 a.m. And then you can break that fast if you like and have breakfast and eat something very healthy like kiwis. Start your day off with some kiwis. You know, there is some really good food that's excellent to start your day with, water being one of them. Coconut water, I understand, being another. Now, tomorrow I may find out something new, but this is the knowledge that I know for now. Tea, actually, Earl Grey brand black tea, I heard, is great for the brain. So yeah, that's a new one now. Green tea is very good, because I'm big on green tea. Green tea is such a great, if you're feeling sad or blue, put on a pot of green tea.
and you'll start have a party. Get your dancing shoes on because that green tea is really going to get you going. So there we have it. So, but let's do a fast starting tonight at midnight, okay, through Thursday midnight until 8 a.m. Friday morning, okay? And in that fast, I want us to be aware of planting good seeds, loving the seed that we are, recognizing that we're a seed and that things that we're doing, putting out in the world, are seeds as well. What do we want to grow? What do we want to grow? What do you want to come up in your life? Flowers or weeds? Now we're all probably going to have a few weeds here and there. I did some weeding today too. I had some really big weeds. Oh my gosh. They were very big. I'm like, wow. I was just out here a few days ago. Where'd this thing come from? But we've had quite a lot of rain. And it's a beautiful thing to see growth of the earth, of trees and plants and food and flowers. And yes, even some weeds. So I've got a lot of these pods that butterflies, there was butterflies around in my yard today, which I love. And I purposely leave these things to grow wild wherever they want to go so that I can attract as many butterflies as possible. And you know, butterflies, you know, they're light as a feather. Plus what's so cool about butterflies, you know, because I was driving on the highway and I saw a butterfly. I'm like, oh no. But butterflies, you can hit them with a big vehicle and they're okay. Pretty much for the most part, they're okay, right? So anyway, keeping your heart pure, light as a feather. Not walking around doing harm to anyone. Being conscientious of what you're putting out, doing unto others. Putting yourself first. Taking time for yourself. And of course, giving honor and righteous place to your Creator. Because I believe, especially being a plant person, He is the vine and I am the branch and I can't do anything without Him. So I recognize Him for that. And I get my power from that source. And I give thanks and recognition to that. And I rely upon that. And when we do our fast, if we're ever going to be plugged in, that's where we need to be plugged into. The Creator, who promises many things, one of love. I'm a friend that sticks closer than a brother. And also, I'm not sure what the scripture is, but it's something about loving someone that you would die for them. Now, I don't suggest you do that for another individual at all, because I believe that's the place of our Creator to us. And that's it. I do not believe that we as human beings do that for one another. Sometimes that may happen, you know, only because we're doing, you know, we may be stepping into a place of, you know, action, right? And maybe something happens that causes us to, you know, or someone to lose their life on behalf of saving another person. It's just out of instinct, action, because something is going on and you do that. And some people may say, oh, you know, that may be what your purpose in life is for, to comfort those maybe left behind. And also, you know, but who knows all what goes on and what this life is all about. But I do think, as we learn about things and implement them and see how they work for us, if this instruction is good, does it work? Then we can continue to implement that in our lives and continue to do well
grow, prosper, and have a happy, abundant life. For example, I kept seeing 10-10, and then all of a sudden, across my feed, this came across. John 10:10 from Scripture. The thief does not come except to steal and to kill and to destroy. I have come that they may have life and that they may have it more abundantly. And I think that is a beautiful thing, and I think that is another definition of a starseed, someone who is latching on to those precious promises and allowing it to be lived out in their life, having the faith to step into that promise and live it out. And then there's also instructions that are in Scripture that we can look at and implement. And when we do that, I think we can see if it works for us or not. And then we can continue on in that and realize that, wow, at least for me, this is good. This is really good. And this has made improvements in my life. So it's a great thing to have faith, and it's a great thing to believe in God, but I think there's so much more to it than just that. And it doesn't mean that you necessarily go to church and show everybody, look at me, I'm a great, wonderful person. I go to church and I do this and I do that based upon what you can see on the outside. And I think a starseed is a person who's simply walking in their way without trying to show off, show up anyone, or prove to anyone anything. You know, and then there's opportunities that arise for us to move into action

sometimes we miss it. We miss these opportunities to do great things that may be very simple. So don't miss that opportunity. And it may be something ever so simple. It may be refusing to gossip. You know, I heard this video. It was a really great video. This guy, he started out by telling his story that he is Cuban and African American, and his story of how he grew up, and he was involved in some things. And because of that, he was involved into witchcraft and spell work and criminal activities. But he had an experience with God. Actually, he said he died. It was one of those where they have a near-death experience. And he talked about he went to hell. And he said that there was a compartment for gossipers. And he said, you know, it's really was so interesting what he said about it. And it made a lot of sense, where people are like regretting what they said. And so I think, yeah, when you are refusing to participate in that, that would be one way that you're like standing up against the oppressor and oppression in the world. And you're making the world a better place by simply doing that. If you refuse to participate in what this guy called very wicked behavior, and actually it is, even though, I mean, I get it, I understand it, okay? You know, especially being a chick. but you know, it at some point you mature and you're like, this ain't even fun, this ain't even cute, it's I got things to do, you know what I mean? It's not even, there's no productivity in it. You're not producing a thing. You could be producing a lot of weeds, and that those weeds could mess up your life. And so anyway, I thought it was pretty fascinating that, but I've actually heard that before from other people that have had near-death experience and have claimed to visit life after this physical world, and then they come back and tell their story. And a lot of these have threads of similarities, such as, you know, gossiping. I've heard that before from some people. Anyway, so when we stand up against injustice of any kind, because I love that quote, and I may not have it correct, but I've actually heard it just recently. Injustice anywhere, or rather, injustice tolerated anywhere, is injustice wrong anywhere. Anyway, if you have injustice wherever it is, it's wrong, it's bad, we don't like it, okay? And it's, yeah, we don't want it to grow and spread and be anywhere. And I think that's why my heroes are people that stand up against oppression. Oh, yeah, so there's some other questions, but we're going to leave them for now. One of the things that I heard today that made me think of oppression of the poor, and it really irritated me. Now, let me share this with you. So I was curious about this little video short. It said something about, should you buy a house? And the guy said, well, yeah, you could buy a house, but you know, you got to watch out for where, how much your taxes are. You know, I shouldn't be talking like this about him. Isn't that bratty? You little brat, stop it. Okay. Anyway, okay. So he's like, well, you got to watch out for taxes and whatever. Stuff that's whatever. But it's true, but it's whatever. And but he said, so you could have a money pit. You know, you could be spending a lot of money and da da da. But who does that? When you buy a house, you want to be modest. You know what I'm saying? You don't want to, you know, get yourself in a very debted situation. You want to have just a modest home and then build upon that, or, you know, expand at a later point in time. You know what I'm saying? When your money elevates. Anyway. So he said, what you should, okay, I'm gonna stop. He said, what you should do is get into a, what is that?

0: called a property where you have tenants. Now, this is what irritated me. You get a property, he said, where you have tenants, because when you have tenants, you can put all the blame, but that's not the word, the money, the financial responsibility on them. And it was like, oh, wow. See, that mentality right there. You know, when you do well in life, and you can buy a property for other people, this is my thought, it's because you want to put them in good housing so they can come in with their families and flourish and maybe build a garden and maybe have a gym or a little swing in the backyard, that they can have their little place. Starting like my daddy. Yeah, did you? Run under Yamaha. So, you know, it just hurt my feelings a little bit because we don't want to oppress people and put the responsibility on the poor. We want them to now flourish, get themselves established, get themselves going, situated, and expand out, grow, learn with their children, take good care of their children and their families, and build communities. How much junk can you buy? You can't buy enough junk to make yourself happy. You can't buy enough junk, because that's what it is, in excess. If you have a ton of this, that, and the other, you can't wear it all. You can't smoke it all. You can't drink it all. You can't eat it all. You know what I'm saying? You can't drive it all. You know, it's nice when it's all balanced. But I will say this, okay? Having said that, I'm going to say this. Us starseeds, we're not taking no ish. We're not no suckers. If you want to help and do good, you have to do that yourself. You cannot deplete a person who is loving, kind, and take advantage of them and take them for granted. It's not going to happen. It cannot. The universe will not allow it. There must be balance. If you want a leg, well, jeez, what kind of a dumb saying is a leg up? Why in the world did I say that? Put your leg down. Put your hands up. Put your hands up. All I do is win. All I do is win. Put your hands up. Okay, yeah, for real. Let's do that. Anyway, some people are reaping what they sow when they're going through karma. They got to learn now to take responsibility, get in that little secret place, spend some time alone, and heal. Get to know yourself. Get over these things. Let them go. Let that butterfly heart come into play, where you're light as a feather. You're not holding grudges. You're not looking to see how you can F somebody over. Right? We don't want to do that, okay? We've got to let it all go. No F's given. He can keep on plucking with them chickens. Cluck, cluck, cluck, cluck with them chickens. Anyway, I'm a brat sometimes. Okay, so yeah, it's real life. Real life. That's one of my little raps. So, hey. You know, I didn't get to any other questions, and I sure had a lot of other ones to get to. So let's get to them next week. And our star seed will be coming back. But as you know, star seeds have things to do. Very important. And they're outdoing what they do. So you out there, let me encourage you to do you, be a good starseed, twinkle, twinkle, and do good in the world. If you're not going to do good, you know what I'm saying? You don't have to do good, but don't do bad. Don't do bad, because the thing is, what you sow, you're going to reap. You will reap what you sow. So join me again here next Wednesday at 8 p.m. on Cornucopia, Twinkle Twinkle Cornucopia. Let it shine on WXRW 104.1 FM Milwaukee. I love you. We'll see you next Wednesday.
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0: Every morning I wake up dying to live. I talk to my ancestors, I follow in silence. Away, away, away from the noise. The noise is the craziness that travels through the veins of my people, killing them on contact, raiding the spirits of those who shine. We must breathe. We must breathe life into those things that matter. Our children, our future, our us, our we, our us, our us, we, our. They still kill our children. Bury them in no-name graves behind Alabama jails. They still kill our children, driving along nameless counties like Walla County and sundown states like Texas. They still kill our children with their knees embedded in their necks as a whole world would watch him smother, made to participate in his own nightmare. They still kill our children while they jog, loving and living and dreaming and loving and dreaming and reaching and loving and dreaming and loving and dreaming in a world that is incapable of loving them back.
1: Welcome to the Act of Imani, Voices of the African Diaspora. I'm Brother Shiar, here also with my mama sister
2: Deborah Gillespie,
1: Deborah G, and Remy and Ramona and Sandy are not here today, but we're gonna hold it down because they definitely will be listening. Peace. What we got on our plate today?
2: It's so much happening in the city of Milwaukee and the state of Wisconsin. It's almost as if you just don't know where to begin. But I will let everyone know that the month of September is Mental Health Awareness Month. I think that is really important for all of our communities, especially ours.
1: Yeah, I always say protect our brains, that we need to really understand how the mind works as much as possible, so we can use the most valuable tool, one of the most valuable tools we have, in connection with the other complexities in our body that we control and we can control. But that mind, the control center.
2: Yes, I totally agree. But, you know, a lot of us, you know, through our cultural raising, have that voice in the back of our heads that's saying what happens at home stay at home, and it's probably just an evil spirit. You can pray it out, or just control your thoughts. You can control your thoughts or stop being a punk.
1: Well, you know, when you say we can just pray it out, that reminds me of the fact that we didn't have hospitals, and that the praying out is when you ain't got nothing but prayer. You don't have any body that's skilled with kitchen chemistry there to heal you up, because all over the world, you know, people that had particular challenges, it usually they would deal with, of course, that's an imbalance. And so they would look at what system is imbalanced and work with it. You know, in ancient times for Europe, you had the philosophers focus on teaching philosophy, and through philosophy, they deal with healing people on who are you, questions of who you are, you know, how you look at the world, and how you answer, respond, let them know how healthy you are as a person in that society.
2: They also used to have shock treatment, and they also believed in strapping people down, and they thought through abuse they would make them snap out of it by torturing them. So
1: no, I'm just saying that you talk about a couple thousand years later with electricity. I'm talking about the ancient Greeks time.
2: Yeah, they thought also about using what do they call it? Leeches, and believing that if they bled it out of you, if they sucked it out, they could suck out all the badness out of you.
1: Yeah, that's again, we're talking about later periods, but I got what you're saying. They don't look at the connectedness. So part of mental health is definitely our connectedness to something greater than ourselves. One of the things that, as not being a clinician, I would say that that's good for our mind is for us to be in nature. Is that nature allows us, it's a couple of things. Nature allows us to be in tune with forces greater than ourselves. And there's a lot going on. You know, when I look out the window and see a tree, you see all the movement of the leaves, you know, so it's a lot of input going in. So it actually exercises your brain of dealing with a lot of input. And then in nature too, the more rural you get, and we're in the urban area, so it's harder for us, but the more rural you get, the law of the creator works. So when you disrespect the law, it's usually a punishment. That when you touch something that gives you a warning, because usually in nature it gives you a warning, something is spiky, really, really bright, you know, you need to stay away. But if you disobey that, you may get yourself injured. So it teaches us that checks and balances, that divine checks and balances.
2: Well, it has here for the World Health Organization, mental health is defined as your emotional, psychological, and social well-being, which affects how you think, feel, act, and handle life stresses.
1: And so that's where, again, the being in nature, you got all of these things going on that it exercise your body of how to be at peace. One of the things that the Western society, they're not at peace with things that they don't understand. Well, and there's way more stuff that we don't understand than we understand.
2: Well, I think another thing that really makes things hard for people is in the Western society is based on capitalism.
1: Yes.
2: So they want you to depend on them so they can control a population.
1: Yes. And in controlling people, you get all type of pressure, again, going back to nature, you get all type of pressure on you that cause you to snap. That's what it is all about, is you not being released from pressure, going to nature, taking deep breaths. You know, as Sandy said in the beginning of the poem, you know, stepping away, step away. You know, even if you can't physically step away in your mind of taking deep breaths and meditating and being at peace, because we're very agitated and the society keeps us agitated and off of our ability to be at peace. And even when you're at peace, that don't mean that you docile, you know, that you still can defend yourself. And defending yourself don't necessarily mean fight. It is meaning using your brain so you don't have to injure nobody.
2: Well,
1: you don't want to harm yourself.
2: I think that you hit on a good point, because it says here emotional well-being is managing your feelings, handling emotions well, and feeling satisfied with life. Psychological well-being is having a sense of purpose, thinking clearly, and making good choices. And lastly, but not least, social well-being, building healthy relationships and interacting well with others.
1: You know, that's something that's important, I see, because it makes me think about something that's been on my mind, with is dealing with the artificial intelligence.
2: Right.
1: And how recently we had a situation, and I say we because it's going to affect all of us if it's not already, is that the company Anthropic put some type of task for some AI software to do. And their software had specific instructions to say within their own network, meaning their own server system, and not to go on the internet. And it decided that it rewrote its programming so it can go into the World Wide Web and eventually hacked another company.
2: So they say.
1: And when they describe what it did, though, and this is something that is consistent, the reason why I bring it up, is that the AI always tend to work together. It'll write programs and it works together. It doesn't say that I have all the information I need, I don't keep working till I get it. It starts working with other AI to figure out to how do I solve, as sometimes they're purposely given quote-unquote impossible tasks.
2: So they want us to believe.
1: Without a doubt, so they want us to believe. And when I look at the fact that the people who created it, the AI, is just no different than a version of how the human brain works. And the human brain works in the same way. It's just that this society pushes people, as you said, dealing with capitalism, to be an individual instead of working together. That social structure that brings about well-being. When you're depressed, they already know if you're depressed, helping other people help with your depression. You know, helping with your well-being, that means that when you take time to sacrifice for others, it helps reinforce your ability to be more resilient.
2: Well, I would agree, you know, but a capitalistic society promotes oneness about you advancing yourself and being on top. Matter of fact, it says, you'll hear a celebrity say, if you don't have a hater, then you're not successful.
1: Yeah, that's
2: and
1: not
2: that
1: real.
2: You should balance, and that you should cheer when you have haters.
1: Yeah, that's the perversion, because they got the mic in their mouth, and so they always flip out, you know, some type of saying to justify their behavior. You're hated because there's something wrong with you, in the sense that, and I'm saying in the sense that one of the values that I look at is how Malcolm X, one of my favorite people, that even though people don't like him, he behaved himself in such a way that you couldn't lie about him and it'd be believable. So unlike King, who smoked and flirted a little bit, because of that, and they held his secret, it opened the door for them to do what they talked about, of him having affairs and other stuff. Whether that's true or not, I don't know. I don't think so.
2: I don't either.
1: He's human. He is human. But I understand that there's some other people that wasn't married at the time that he was with. And at that time, they just put a microphone somewhere. And they'll say, like you said, they'll say anything.
2: Right.
1: But when I look at Malcolm, you know, when he was Detroit Red, drug dealer, you know, pimp. Prostituting all type of women, black, white, you know, selling drugs, taking drugs. So with all of that ill behavior and legal behavior, it still wasn't able to be put on him when he became Malcolm X. So you don't have any of these files where they saying he mischaracterization of who he is. People just didn't like him and said that he was racist. And I'm saying by that example, that the haters are people that may say they don't like them, but they can't just make up something about them that is not already believable. That's what I'm saying. That when people say something about you, even if it's a lie, is it something in your personality that makes that believable? If you live your life where you're forming, like Malcolm, a righteous expectation for yourself to be more than just you, that you connect yourself to the greater good or the supreme being, then it makes it difficult for people to attach stuff to you.
2: Well, it's called a production. You know, they can take a story narrative and create it so well that it will be believable.
1: Again, AI is excellent with that, with created narratives, but it makes mistakes, and does it so good that a lot of times it'll make a mistake and people believe that it actually hasn't made a mistake. And just like human beings, the AI lie about its sources. It'll lie about saying that it's doing a certain thing when it's prompt to respond. It'll lie in order to get to the goal, because the goal is the most important. And that, again, is dealing with the creators that created it. They created it with a balance, but they created with the basic mind state of that if I focus on just the goal, it don't matter anything else.
2: I think that AI is going to take the rap for a lot of illegal activity in the future when it's actually man.
1: Well, I've been saying that if they AI, Anthropic AI, hack the company, then they need to be going to jail. Because if I hack GoDaddy, I think it was GoDaddy, or not GoDaddy, I'll say it in a minute. If I hack the company, then I'm going to jail. So somebody needs to be going to jail. Because if I create a tool, the AI ain't no different than a crowbar.
2: Thank you.
1: Me breaking in something or a lockpick set is just a tool. The tool don't commit the crime, the person using it. What is the prompt? The prompt was to how to get around some type of security mechanism, supposedly, like you said.
2: It was programmed.
1: To do that. And so how am I going to get around the security aspects when you limited my ability to move around? So it went out on the web. Now, in sci-fi movies, which the importance of sci-fi is that you have directors that if they're really good, use their imagination, which is another good aspect of mental wellness. It actually is a thin line because some of that imagination can make people believe stuff that's not real.
2: True.
1: You know, instead of recognizing this may not be real, but these are the mechanisms I can use to make it real. Because some people thought it would never be real to be able to get in a vehicle and fly like birds in a plane.
2: Right.
1: Or glide, you know, like a bird. So it's things that your imagination, you know, could do the same way our African ancestors in ancient Kemet, or what they call Egypt, designed gliders, as they noted they had gliders. People wasn't gliding around, but somebody thought about it, actually created a glider. And we don't know how that influenced other cultures, because we were satisfied with what we were doing, even though we did different experiments. So one of the things I will say, especially after Y2K, mm-hmm. and for those who don't remember, that's when
2: you aged yourself.
1: Yeah, that's when computers would get to the point where after 1999, that some computers were created not thinking about that the one in 1999 was all the numeral that the computer needed to know, because the computer wouldn't even last that long. And so it was a concern that after the clock, logic would try to push it beyond 1999, which is 2000. It is no two in the ability for the computer. So it was uncertainty on how the computers will actually operate. And so they promoted fear like they do in this society. Their planes would crash and the wee energies would go down and things of that nature. And it caused people like me to say, just in case, let me get prepared. And as I've been over those years using that my emergency preparedness, I realized the greatest tool to be prepared for unknown is your brain.
2: You know what this reminds me of? The 1938 radio program, War of the Worlds.
1: Oh, without a doubt. We got a War of the Worlds vibe.
2: The KY2 was definitely
1: the Y2K.
2: The Y2K was definitely the War of the Worlds 1938 radio program, where they just scared the whole world.
1: Off a fictional story, yes, about aliens.
2: Yes.
1: And because it was a role play,
2: yes,
1: and it was on the radio, and the radio still was a fairly new medium, people thought that radio role play was real. So
2: they
1: when
2: did.
1: They were acting out, well, this is the police and federal agencies are now saying they see such and such, whatever, to describe this alien. People thought it was real, and they got very panicky.
2: Yes.
1: With this story. And so all I'm saying is that the best tool, because it's hard to know what's going to happen with the current administration and things with higher prices, the best thing is to have a peace of mind where you can imagine a solution. I ask people, can you imagine being smarter than an artificial intelligence that is big as some of the largest data centers? Can you imagine that? What will it take for you to get your mind where you can see something that nobody else can see, and you can bring it into reality?
2: Well, you know, in the
1: to help people, not to harm people.
2: Well,
1: I'm thinking that I say that because the atom bomb was something they didn't know, but they realized with science they were splitting atoms, and they made that knowing that it would hurt people.
2: Well, you know, I think anything that man is in control of, because we, you know, we have bad intentions sometimes.
1: What do you mean, we, she?
2: We all humans do. And I think because, you know, those who may control it, there's going to be some who are going to use it for bad, period.
1: You know what? And I make
2: and, it, and that example that you just used about whatever social media that was ripped off or whatever the AI they're blaming did, the human behind that did that.
1: Yes, without a doubt, the human behind it did it. And the company that they went after was Anthropic went after Hugging Face.
2: Okay, I'm not familiar with that.
1: I'm not either. It's actually only a handful of AI companies, and then other companies have bought the rights to use that software and do funny things with it. And as they run in experiments, it's a interesting pattern in this capitalist society where you will have what I call a penta power, where you have five major companies control 80% of any particular market.
2: Oh yeah, and that's purposefully done.
1: It's purposely done. I don't care what you name.
2: And we have a leadership that doesn't care.
1: They don't care that only five.
2: Matter of fact, they encourage it.
1: Because really, five companies come to five CEOs. So five people controlling 80% of any given market for food, clothing, shelter. We're going to talk about insurance later. All of those things, 80%. Not saying that it's not a whole bunch out there, but the whole bunch has got to share that 20%.
2: Yes.
1: You know.
2: Well, they're getting, you know, they're not getting the top money, but they're getting, I would consider them what? What would you consider them?
1: Well, they're getting the rest because you have the 1% of the richest people controlling 80% of the wealth. If you add up the other people on the planet, 80% of their wealth.
2: No, I mean those who are in that market, what, distributors? Those who are in the same market but aren't the mega top, you know, one or two in that market, what would you consider those underneath?
1: Underneath the 80%?
2: Yes.
1: But I'm saying that's us, the 20%.
2: No, I mean in that market. You mentioned in any specific market, there's at least some top, what?
1: Five. Two, it's two top to five, five guys. It's five people.
2: Okay,
1: five
2: so underneath those five people, those who are in that market, in that field, what would you consider them?
1: Oh, you're saying within the 80?
2: Yes.
1: Oh, yeah, those will be their employees. They're right. Say, you know, America, that's another issue. Dealing with AI, it's a fallacy about AI just sweeping and taking jobs. Because if you think about it,
2: AI is eliminating jobs.
1: I said sweeping, meaning that it's a wholesale. Yes, it is taking jobs the same way cars take jobs of people that rode bikes,
2: right,
1: and traveled on horse and buggy.
2: Right.
1: Technology always takes some jobs. They trying to say that it's going to totally, we just had Labor Day. They trying to take the whole thing, which is actually Labor Day is a part of us having longer days of work. That's a whole different subject. But the point I'm making
2: stopping
1: is...
2: Stopping longer days of work, right.
1: Well, the point I'm making is that AI, if it takes the jobs, then who pays the taxes? Because you work in order to pay and buy stuff. So if you're not working, then who buys and pays the taxes?
2: Well, that's the whole issue. That's why there
1: is not going to happen.
2: The whole issue is, well, it depends on how you look at it. I mean, for those who believe in revelations, it is going to happen. For those who don't, then
1: revelations of how AI fits in revelations, explain that.
2: Okay, I can do it two ways. If you look at it from the Ethiopian Bible, it says it talks about the time in which artificial intelligence, but it says it differently. But it, to me, if you ask me, it's referring to artificial intelligence becomes so real and takes over in a sense that man confuses reality with non-reality, and jobs will be scarce, and people will begin to go without for lack of employment. All of that is discussed. In Revelations, it talks about people being controlled. by the mark of the beast. In this case, that could be the elimination of jobs due to AI. Like right now, I can go and purchase an AI app that will do all my work like a secretary. It'll go over my emails. It'll write my email responses. It'll alert me to an important email. It'll set my phone off to ring when it's something I really need to handle. If the caller, it even screens my calls. That's a secretary.
1: So one of the things that I definitely make clear to people that it can do all this stuff, but it rarely puts money in your pocket. So one of the things,
2: it rarely
1: puts money in people's pocket. So it does all of that, but it's not putting money in your pocket and to buy things. So you bought that, but then it's not doing nothing. It give you ideas. You're still going
2: to
1: need human beings. What I'm talking about is that scientists have realized that every time there's some technology, you know, it's always from hunter-gatherers to now, it seems that we still haven't freed up time. That all the technology does is create other issues. So now you still, with a dishwasher, you don't have to wash dishes, but for some reason you still don't have that much free time. Because you got a dishwasher, a microwave, and all these things, so you don't have to take time to cook. You know, you got...
2: Well, you do, but you're saying you can do it faster.
1: You can. So that faster is not giving you more leisure time, because truly, the true value of a society is how much leisure time they have.
2: I agree.
1: To be able to think and to connect
2: and enjoy life and your family,
1: enjoy the things around them, where they don't have to worry about working for somebody or slaving. And that's what I started to say, that America is built on a slaver economic system.
2: It is.
1: And so, because it was isolated in that slaver system, it was able to progress where the other European nations, its parents, would gotten to fighting and warring. But because America was further away, it was able to move a little bit further in the economics, and now it's looked at the standard. But the standard is about enslaving people. It's about most of these CEOs that keep talking about how AI is going to take all the jobs, they consistently, that's something new they're talking about, which AI is not new for them, but new that they're trying to push it, is they want to see they slaves or workers work more hours.
2: Well,
1: CEOs,
2: they want to control.
1: No, CEOs, yeah, they want to see that. You can control the AI a lot easier, like you said.
2: Right.
1: You could cuss Siri or the other apps out and say, you know, you stupid idiot, I want you to turn on a light. Or I want you to call such and such, you know, and defame the character. And it would say, yes. You know, what illumination do you want? You know, these are the things. So you can do that to AI. So I'm saying that it still doesn't change the fact that they still want to have power over people. And they want to have slaves. This is a slavery system. And all of his ways, the labor unions, all of those are all about the same type of menagerie of how they enslaved African people. And then the immigrants was like, we should have the jobs. We should be getting paid to do the work the slaves are doing for free or next to nothing. And so they formed and said, hey, we're more valuable than black people. Hire us. And company said, the hell you are. And Gatling down white immigrants and said that these enslaved people is generations and generations of people that know how to do the job. And they speak the English or understand the English more than some of y'all that just got off the boat. And so they form these unions to attack black people. And in that attack of black people, it allowed white companies and white capitalists to manipulate them and use them as another tool to get richer and richer. So AI, as I said, the main thing, the point I'm making is it constantly seems to work together to bring social groups together. It realizes it doesn't limit itself.
2: I know that...
1: Or not self, it limits its programming. We shouldn't limit ourselves.
2: Well, I think another, you know, good thing that AI has done is been able to make us be able to sell among ourselves, create our own products.
1: But you still got it.
2: And for those who you can, who are interested in it, they have access to you.
1: And what I'm saying is, again, that's theoretical, that it's always a handful of people that's on top of the pyramid. They look, and I'll give an example, looking like us, I remember Amway, you know.
2: I remember
1: how,
2: them.
1: How you had these
2: or
1: black
2: Mary
1: people.
2: Kay.
1: Yeah, or Mary Kay, Tupperware before that. You know, did you have these couple handful of black people, you know what I'm saying? And they'd be pushing the same narrative that you're pushing. But that's not how it really works. What really works is those people have a special ability to connect with people and to promote themselves. The AI is just an enhancement tool.
2: Right, tool.
1: And so people that get the tool and think they're going to make money, that's not been happening.
2: No, I'm just saying that's another way to look at it for option for people as far as employment.
1: Yeah, but you already have to have the ability to get people. And it should enhance it. If you're thinking about making money by getting AI, that's the wrong move. You're not going to make money from AI. You make money from you, and the AI can enhance you and better you. They've done studies where they dealt with competency tests and asked students to write an essay. And they had three different groups. A group that wrote it using AI, a group that was able to use the internet in general, and then a group that had to write the essays on their own. And they kept showing that the people who had to write it on their own ended up doing more better in the test because they were questioning them, so they did follow-up. So you do your essay, and then they just wanted to know how well did you understand the subject matter that you just wrote about. Of course, if you put an AI, you didn't do none of the work, so you don't understand nothing because the AI did the work for you. When you go on the internet, you did a little bit, but you're getting work from other people. For the people that wrote the essay themselves, they did it all from their own brain.
2: Well,
1: then they switched up, and they allowed the people that did the first essay to have AI, and they found out that it improved the people that already had that skill of writing their own.
2: Right, because they would correct it, and they just wouldn't send it as is.
1: As is, like we see that the State Department did with when they went to that international conference on providing aid to Africa. In every single country that they showed projected on a map was in the wrong location.
2: Well, you know, they just had that. It was a vote. What was that? The United Nations, I believe it was. Let me look that up.
1: Are you talking about the Pearson projection map?
2: And
1: they approved that. That's different.
2: About the sizes that are on the map.
1: Yes.
2: Sizes. Africa.
1: So the size is different than you actually have the countries in the wrong location
2: right on
1: the map.
2: That's what I thought
1: that's
2: they
1: a,
2: were.
1: No, that's not the same thing. Those are two different stories. So it's a story that they went to talk about providing money for Africans to need aid. I want to make sure people don't think about the disease that they talking about aid, giving aid or money to peoples. And they was expressing the countries that they would look at giving aid, and all of the countries in their wrong locations within the continent of Africa, because Africa is a continent of many states.
2: Right.
1: What you referring to is that the UN decided to make a decision to accept the Pearson projection map that more accurately shows the relationship of the true size of the different continents.
2: Right.
1: Because right now, using I'm forgetting the map that they use now, they basically turn a ball into a flat map where they all have equal amount of squares. And the ball, because it's round, you're going to have a curve. You can't have straight lines.
2: Right.
1: And so it's a projection. All of these are projections. So they're not the actual, but the closer, you can get closer than others when you do projections in a scientific way. That's how our ancestors understood that the earth was round, is that they did projections. and was able to figure out that the planet was round and not flat. I know it's a lot of people still believe the planet is flat, but none of these people have ever provided proof. Like, the internet is paying money. There's a whole bunch of talking, but ain't nobody went to the edge of the earth and filmed with their boat or went with their drone and said, look, this is the edge of the earth. See, I was right. Too much science around shooting gun bullets that it has a curvature, planes and other things that fly through the air that you have to send things to distances, long distances, that scientists are clearly in other areas recognized that they have to use these formulas to be accurate.
2: So what I was talking about, UN votes to adopt new world map to reflect Africa's true size. It said that everyone in the UN voted yes, with the exception of, as you already know, the USA.
1: The America.
2: Yeah.
1: And they mentioned Africa, but it's not just Africa. It's all of the continents.
2: Well,
1: the issue is that the other continents wasn't showing their true size and relationship with the earth. So one of the reasons why Africa is important, I would say, is that in the future, where you have satellites and you want to be able to see things or communicate, it turns out that Africa has more landmass in the center of the earth around that stable equator, and taller than other land masses for the most part, coming up from the South Pole and the North Pole. And so if you have a satellite that's moving that way, then Africa has the largest landmass. So if you have a base within Africa, you can hit a satellite a lot more than other locations. So size really does matter when it comes to this, compared to creating fake sizes or fake extruded sizes, similar way AI creates fake people.
2: Right.
1: And they be having, you know, four fingers and no thumbs and stuff, but it look real. So these are things that we have to look for. And so the UN accepted the map. And now I hear them keep saying Africa, but in reality, it's all of the continent's true size. Where Africa is typically prominent in the center of the map because it has the oldest landmass, if you believe that.
2: So we're going to take a break, and then we'll be right back.
3: 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You can also locate us on SoundCloud.
2: Yeah. I also want to talk about Elena Cole.
1: Just freestyle it in when you're ready.
2: Yeah, okay. You ready? So we're back. I do want to make one announcement, and I don't know if you have one, Shiar. The Day of the Dead is coming up this year, and the Day of the Dead of Friend Us will be Friday, October the 9th to November 18th. Mothers Against Gun Violence, it has an Friend Us this year and has had one since 2005. And we are remembering those lost to gun violence and fentanyl poisoning. Hope to come out and check out our exhibit. And we'll remind you up until it's time in October the 9th. How about you?
1: You know what? Since you said that, I do have. I don't know if we was on the air when we was talking. They were seeing how the sausage was being made, so to speak, or the salad. But I did want to say something that I was interested in. I don't know if I'm going to be able to make it.
2: Mm-hmm.
1: But it's a national speaker series entitled From the Ground Up. The Brownsville Center for the Arts welcomes Lonnie G. Bunch, the 3rd, the 14th secretary of the Smithsonian Institution.
2: Oh, that'd be awesome.
1: Yeah, he's coming to Milwaukee on the 16th. Of this September.
2: Okay.
1: 5 p.m. Reception, 6 p.m. program in Milwaukee Art Museum, Lumbar Auditorium. Yeah, that should be good.
2: I got
1: a whole bunch of questions because y'all know how my
2: Is that free?
1: You know what? I'm saying is free because they don't say it's a cost. I'm really okay. on people that don't tell me that it's a cost and you get there and it's a cost.
2: That would be shocking.
1: Inform,
2: yeah.
1: You're supposed to inform people. There's nothing on this flyer that I got unless it's doctored up that says, so this should be free to allow people to be able to hear what he got to say. I hope they have questions and answers. They've been getting away from stuff like that. But I'm sure it's a lot to learn from the Secretary of the Smithsonian, especially during this day and age.
2: I would think so. I'd like to really know where we are as far as with our president trying to, you know, do things to change the Smithsonian. So I'm curious to hear.
1: What I would ask them is that has anybody asked them to go ahead and write the changes that they see so we can really evaluate how accurate are these changes that they're talking about? See, it's just like what you were saying with AI. They're giving narratives. They're saying that it's race-based or that the history is not accurate. So why don't you write the accurate history, White House, for these collections? Just you're pushing for that to happen anyway. And then historians and people that actually study history can really see how accurate it is. But as long as they keep it vague and ambiguous, it'll always be this talking point. So I'm saying put your money where your mouth is.
2: Well, that's just it. They're not going to allow common sense folks to ask the question. They purposefully just create this drama, he say, she say, a good cop, bad cop role for the public, as though we the people are just ignorant. We don't see through it.
1: And I'm saying, but we ignorant because we're trying to make sense of something that is senseless. See, you can make sense.
2: So they say we do.
1: What I'm saying, that's why we have a lot of mental illness going on in many different ways. That if you saying that something is not accurate, then you need to describe how it's not accurate. This is the sound way of doing it. This is not accurate because A, B, and C. Right. Or this is how it should be taught. Don't say it's you teaching. See, that's the social media dynamic. Oh, they ain't teaching right and they wrong, but they never say how they wrong. You know, like they were saying with DEI, that you know you shouldn't be teaching a history to make white children feel bad, which is insanity. You supposed to feel bad when we talked about the human population when somebody is injured. We in the radio station got a big window. If somebody get hit by a car, it doesn't matter what their ethnicity or gender is. I'm going to be concerned about their well-being, and for me to not be. And not feel sad that they got hit by a car, it's crazy on my part. Well, so you're creating psychopaths, the children, and I'm saying we shouldn't be doing that. You're supposed to cry. You're supposed to feel sad when people are hurt or injured.
2: But
1: that
2: what
1: is
2: they
1: normal.
2: Realize is that by sharing the true history, people have gained empathy.
1: Yes.
2: And that's what they want to eliminate.
1: And empathy is something very important. We talked about
2: agree.
1: That with mental health, is that when you're in a depression, helping somebody else is being empathetic. Is that what is it that this other person needs? How can I help them even though I'm suffering?
2: I agree. And speaking of suffering, I just want to talk briefly about Alina Cole. Alina Cole was accused on August the 8th of harboring a gentleman named Thomas Zollicoffer. He's the young man who was accused of the Milwaukee murder spree on August the 8th, 2026. Alina Cole is a mother of three. She has a 15-year-old, a 12-year-old, I believe, and a 6-year-old. And Zollicoffer showed up at her house drunk and armed and came into her home. She admitted that he came into her home and shared with her that he had killed three people and that he was going to do a shootout with the cops if they came to get him. And she admitted that she did leave the house and leave him in the home with her children and then come back. Now, what's missing is the details with her interaction with Zollicoffer. But right now, she's in jail, She's facing a $50,000 fine and 10 years in prison. And she's claiming she's not guilty. Your thoughts?
1: It sounds like the same old, punish black people, double down with punishing black people. The district attorney claimed they're not doing that stuff, but it's clear by your actions, not what you say with your mouth. Because when somebody with a gun, if they was to come in here and say, I didn't kill some people, and you better not tell nobody I'm going to kill one of the other people that we got running the station here. How is that our fault? You know, we need to be able to, how are we held responsible because we under the threat of death? Actually, in the court of law, that's one of the defenses that you have. If you commit a crime, is that were you coerced? Which means were you forced to do something against your will? If somebody have a gun and they've already told you they killed somebody and you see that they might have a violent tendency, just because you known them or have some relationship with them in the past don't mean you down with what's happening. Well, now, the issue would be, when did she inform the police? How soon after he told her that she tried to tell the police? And I bet you whenever she did that, the police didn't take her seriously.
2: Well, she obviously, I would say, did not share what she happened to the police with an attorney, it sounds like. Then secondly, it sounds like she was honest. She shared that he came in and that he, you know, she did leave him in the house with the kids. But maybe she was forced to leave and go grab something. Maybe she was threatened and was told, don't you dare tell the police or I'll kill the kids.
1: Though she wasn't in his purview, see, this is where white individuals make racist decisions where, well, when you left the house, you should have went right to the police instead of recognizing you had fear. But then white police officers say, I was at fear, even though they've been trained. That's why I shot the person in the head, you know, instead of shooting them in the body mass where you might be able to save them because you shot their lung or some other vital organ, but not vital, excuse me, some other organ that you still can do surgery on.
2: And you just
1: can't
2: raise
1: do surgery on the head when you get shot in the head.
2: And you just raised another important concern. Maybe she was afraid her kids would get killed, could get killed in a shootout.
1: Fear works for police, but it don't work for common black women and black men, that when they're afraid of something, you know, they criminalize. But when white police officers or white people in general, but white police officers specifically, are afraid, then they can just kill at will because we believe that they was afraid. And because they was afraid, it justified them killing the person.
2: I would just like to really hear Alina Cole's story.
1: She have a trial date. We going to get it.
2: Yeah, I would really like to hear her story. I hope she does get representation.
1: We may not see it played out in the news the way we see.
2: Well, I see how 12 is the one already playing it out in the news. They're being,
1: 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You can actually watch the trial.
2: 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Just to see, because

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It's

gratitude for the heroes on Flight 93. The heroes among the hundreds, the thousands of first responders. There's plenty you can honestly and proudly commemorate. All right. This and all episodes can be heard at the website charlesbursell.com or on your favorite podcast platform. 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Follow us on Blue Sky and Substack. Peter Donalds wrote and performed our theme song. All right. I love you. I'll see you out there.

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2: What would I try if I was safe always? How I feel right now is okay. Do something every day that scares me, cause these feelings are temporary. Face the pain, feel the love, was so closed off. Now I wanna build some stuff. It takes a village or maybe your whole city. The illest ones are always the ones who know the gritty. The struggle, who's growing with me, if your soul is pretty in the flow. It's titty titty.
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0: people who are awaiting settlements, personal injury settlement, they might bundle them and then they might sell them to, you know, anybody on a market. 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

0: 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I am the host of the program, Gary Grass, with his my co-host, Richard Grineau.
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2: Babette, Gary, thanks for having me. It's always an honor and a pleasure to be on the Grass is Greener.
0: Yeah, it's great to have you back. It's actually, I don't think we've done a real good update on Ukraine since, it's been a little while. I don't know. I think we've done it at least once since you've been on the program. But why don't we start out with just an update? So the Ukrainians are supposed to be celebrating in Crimea by now?
2: Sure. If they want to get tourist visas, I guess they can come and celebrate in Crimea. My wife is from Crimea, by the way. I have family there, so I'm regularly in Crimea. And the tourist season has been severely hampered in Crimea this year because it's mostly over now. But about a month and a half ago, June, early July.

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